A very good evening to each and every one of you. Welcome to 104.1 Light FM. This is the Evening Groove, and I'm your host, DJ Biggs. Hope you guys had a great day so far. I know that the evening is setting. It's time to sit back, relax, and enjoy some really good music on this beautiful Tuesday evening. For the next 2 hours, consider this your personal sanctuary of sound, where you can relax and unwind. As usual, we're going to go through a really great playlist for you with music coming from the Commodore, Steady Pendergrass, Isaac Hayes, Phyllis Nelson, George Benson, Kenny G, and many, many, many more. So whatever you're doing this evening, please keep your radio tuned to the lightest station in the nation, 104.1 Light FM. Let the rhythm of your night begin right here, right now, on the Evening Groove with DJ Biggs.

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Songs with each and every time you hear it. That's the music of Tavares. Never Had a Love Like This Before. Taken from their 1979 album, Madam Butterfly. Before that, you heard the Delegations doing Oh Honey from their 1977 album, The Promise of Love. And of course, we kicked it off with the Floaters doing Float On from their, and that's the title track for their 1977 album. It's the Evening Groove with yours truly, DJ Biggs. I'm here every Tuesday and Friday from 8 to 10 right here on the Lightest Station, 104.1 Light FM. We're going to continue with more classic soul, though, after this message.

0: 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It's finger licking good.
1: We're back with you here in the Evening Groove. DJ Biggs in the mix, keeping you company in this beautiful Tuesday evening. We're going to continue with the music of GQ, Sitting in the Park.

Music to soothe your nerves at the end of a long day, man. That's the music of Dr. Hook doing A Little Bit More. And that was taken from his 1976 album. Well, the title track was 1976 album, to be correct. Before that, you heard from Zappo, the Jamaican singer, doing one from 1978 called Holding On. That's from the album Revolutionary Zappo. And we started off with GQ, of course, from GQ2, the album GQ2 from 1980, doing Sitting in the Park. We're going to continue with the music here in the Evening Groove after this message.

0: 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It's finger licking good.
1: We're back with you here in the Evening Groove. DJ Biggs in the mix, bringing you some classic soul on this beautiful Tuesday evening. We're going to continue with the music of Shy Lights. Have you seen her?

park. I have a seat on the same old bench to watch the children play. You know, tomorrow is their future, but for me, just another day. They all gather around me. They seem to know my name. We laugh, tell a few jokes, but it still doesn't ease my pain. I know I can't hide from a memory, though day after day I've tried. I keep saying, she'll be back.

That's the song The Commodores doing Three Times a Lady from their 1978 album Natural High. That was Lionel Richie on lead vocals. Before that, you heard Teddy Pendergrass from his 1980 LP TP Extended Edition doing Love TKL. And we started that set with the Shy Lights doing Have You Seen Her from their 1971 album For God's Sake, Give More Power to the People. You're listening to The Evening Groove with DJ Biggs. We'll continue with a classic soul after this message.

0: KFC, it's finger licking good.
1: We're back with you here on the Evening Groove. I want to say good evening to Mr. Charles Belgrave, and I hope you're enjoying the music as well as Mr. Lester Gibson, your beautiful wife Claire. I hope you guys are having a great Tuesday, a good positive start to the weekend. I wish you a great, positive, and productive one. We're going to continue with the music of Randy Crawford. One Day I'll Fly Away.

That's the music there of Phyllis Nelson, Move Closer, taken from her. Actually, did that as a title track for her 1984 album. Before that, you heard from the man Isaac Hayes, The Look of Love, from his 1970 album To Be Continued. And that set was started with one from Randy Crawford. I love that song, One Day I'll Fly Away, from her 1980 album, Now We May Begin. It's now time on the evening groove from Smooth Jazz, and we're going to feature this one here from an album that Kenny G made called Classics in G. And this is Summertime featuring George Benson.

Sounds great every time. That's the music of George Benson doing the title track for his 1976 album Breezing. Before that, you heard the title track for a jazz album I really, really love. Every time I hear it, I remember Matt's Record Bar because I bought it a Saturday morning. Touch Me in the Morning by Chris Big Dog Davis featuring Will Downing and some background vocals. And of course, we started off with Kenny G and George Benson doing a really nice smooth jazz remake to one made popular, written and by Dave Grushwin, Summertime, taken from Kenny G's 1999 album, Classics in the Key of G. We're going to continue with the music here on The Evening Groove with Simply Red, Holding Back the Years.

question there from his 1989 album Soul Provider. Before that, you heard from Celine Dion doing a very great interpretation of one made popular by Jennifer Rush, The Power of Love, recorded in 1993. And of course, we started off that set with Simply Red doing Holding Back the Years from their 1985 album Picture Book. We're going to continue with Vanessa Williams, The Sweetest Days.

Yeah, that's music of Freddie Jackson, the title track for his 1985 album Rock Me Tonight. Before that, you heard from Gloria Estefan. She did a title track for her album Anything For You. Actually, no, she did Anything For You from the album Let It Loose, released in 1987. And of course, she started off with Vanessa Williams doing The Sweetest Days, a title track for her 1994 album. We're going to continue with Careless Whisper from George Michael and Wham.

Yeah, that's the music leader of Timmy T. One More Try. That's a popular one from 1990 from his album Time After Time. And before that, we heard from Careless Whisper, all the way from 1984, featuring George Michael on lead vocals. Careless Whisper from their album Make It Big. Well, it's just about here. We got to leave the groove for tonight. I really hope you guys enjoyed the show. As usual, you know I always have fun entertaining you here every Tuesday and Friday here on 104.1 Light FM on the Evening Groove. I want to thank all of you for tuning in and listening. 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And of course, the Evening Groove as your program of choice to keep you company on this beautiful Tuesday evening. Remember, the Groove is always here waiting for you every Tuesday and Friday, like I said, from 8 to 10. So God willing, I will be with you on Friday evening from 8 o'clock to bring you more great music on the Evening Groove right here on 104.1 Light FM. Until then, please keep it smooth, continue to make it a great evening, and of course, always keep listening to 104.1 Light FM. We want to thank KFC for being on board and keeping the lights on and making this possible. And like I said, do what you got to do. I will do what I got to do and catch up on Friday. DJ Big saying ciao for now, leaving you in with the company of Koro, missing you.

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2: Welcome to another edition of the Bread of Life broadcast. I'm your friend, Pastor Mohan. Today's scripture reading is taken from Hebrews chapter 6, verse 10 to 12. It reads, God is not unjust. He will not forget your work and the love that you have shown him as you help his people and continue to help them. We want each of you to show this same diligence to the very end in order to make your hope sure. We do not want you to become lazy, but to imitate those who through faith and patience inherit what has been promised. Here in verse number 10, we are told of two profound truths. One, God is not unjust, and two, he will not forget your work. This is in the context of the believer's reward. God is not unjust. In other words, he is just, and he will reward us accordingly. Since he is just, we will receive what we deserve. We will not receive anything less. He will give us our just due. Therefore, there would be no need for an appeal, because he is just and he rules with justice. So I want to encourage us. We need to act now while we are on earth to secure our rewards in heaven. As believers, we work. Our work is not in order that we might be saved. Our work is because we are saved. And therefore, we will receive a reward from God when we get to God's heaven. The other thing that the Bible tells us that he will not forget. But we need to understand that when we do or when we give, whatever it's great or small, the Bible tells us that he will reward us. Matthew Gospel chapter 10 and verse 42 tells us, and whosoever give one of these little ones only in a cup of cold water in the name of a disciple, assuredly, I say to you, he shall by no means lose his reward. So our service to men, whether we help, we give, great or small, here Jesus spoke of a cup of cold water, and he assures us of our reward. Then it also tells us that we ought to continue to do this consistently. Hebrews chapter 6, to do this consistently.

0: of humility. It's a humbling experience when we serve others. The Bible also teaches that He will not forget your work. Now, we are forgetful people. In fact, there are times we are unthankful people. And the Bible tells us that He will not forget your work. Therefore, He will reward you. Many times people will help us and we fail to show our appreciation. We fail to say thank you. But the Bible tells us, for He would not forget your work. In fact, we are told to participate in communion. And the reason being is in remembrance of Him. We are told to observe the ordinance of communion in remembrance of Him. Why? Is because we are forgetful people. Unlike God, He is a just God, and He will not forget your work, and therefore He will remember your work and reward us adequately. I want to encourage us today. Find area of ministry where you can serve and help. And the Bible teaches that God will not forget it, and He will reward you. So be encouraged today. That will do it for us on this broadcast. I'm your friend, Pastor Mohan. Have a blessed and a productive day. For more information regarding the Bread of Life ministry, maybe you can contact us on 627-0990. Until next time, may God richly bless you.
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calling members of the church community, especially residents of Agricola and nearby villages. You're invited to join in worship at the Deliverance Center Church, located at 169 Titus Street, Agricola, at the fifth corner on the left. Join Bishop Eustace Gibson for Sunday school from 9 a.m. to 10 a.m. Sunday service, 11 a.m. to 2 p.m. Tuesday Deliverance Service, 12 p.m. to 2 p.m. Thursdays, Second Deliverance Service, 7 p.m. to 9 p.m. And Saturday Youth Department from 4 p.m. to 9 p.m. Remember, they that wait upon the Lord shall renew their strength. They shall mount up with wings as an eagle. And when the day of Pentecost was fully come, they were all with one accord in one place. For more information, call 233-0718. That's 233-0718.

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2: In the headlines, while progress has been made in enhancing ethnic relations in Guyana, challenges persist. Two arrested after Kano seizes firearms, ammunition, and local government ministry advances planning for Stabroek Market, Georgetown revitalization. The details after this break.
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0: With the news in detail, I'm Alethea Grant. Good morning. Some of Guyana's political leaders believe that while progress has been made in enhancing ethnic relations in Guyana, challenges persist. The Ethnic Relations Commission, the ERC, hosted a national symposium yesterday on unity, diversity, and the path forward in observance of Guyana's 60th independence anniversary, which was celebrated back in May. Opposition's Chief Whip Member of Parliament for the We Invest in Nationhood Party, Win Tabitha Sarabo Haley, told the forum that 60 years since Guyana gained its independence, the country continues to wrestle with questions of race, identity, inclusion, and belonging. Quote, "The foundations of modern Guyana were shaped by colonial policies that frequently divided communities along racial and ethnic lines. The legacy of slavery, the legacy of indentureship and the colonial practice of divide and rule created wounds and insecurities that did not disappear with independence. The perceptions and realities of unequal treatment, the perceptions and realities of discrimination, the perception and realities of marginalization, of dominance, of exclusion and victimhood have left lasting scars on our society," end quote, the PM said. The opposition chief whip said Guyana is more interconnected than at any previous point in its history, as she reminded that schools, workplaces, religious institutions, and communities provide opportunities for interaction across ethnic lines. More Guyanese, she added, are willing to participate in cultural celebrations outside of their own traditions, signs of progress. Two men were arrested on Tuesday after officers from the Customs Anti-Narcotics Unit KANU conducted an operation at Castellano Housing Scheme West La Penitence, Georgetown. In a release, the unit said the suspects were searched during which a Black .38 Special Smith & Wesson revolver with one live matching round and one Black 9mm Baikal Makarov pistol were discovered. The two suspects were handed over to ranks of the Guyana Police Force along with the firearms and ammunition for further investigations. The Ministry of Local Government and Regional Development continues to advance plans for the revitalization of the Starbuck Market and the surrounding areas as part of a broader vision to enhance Georgetown's functionality, accessibility and appeal while preserving its rich heritage. During a planning meeting, Minister of Local Government and Regional Development Prem Manikchand met with technical personnel from the King's Foundation. They reviewed the progress of preliminary concepts and discussed approaches to modernizing one of the city's most significant commercial and cultural landmarks, Starbuck Market. Discussions focused on creating a revitalized urban environment where vendors, businesses, commuters and visitors will enjoy improvements and experience of those who live, work and travel through the city. Particular attention was given to ensure that further development remains inclusive, protects livelihood and responds to the evolving needs of Georgetown. The meeting also examined broader opportunities to improve public spaces, encourage sustainable urban development and enhance the city's attractiveness as a commercial and a tourism destination. Emphasis was placed on the importance of preserving Georgetown's unique character while embracing people-centered development. Minister Manikchand reaffirmed her ministry's commitment to a consultative planning process, noting that the objective is to ensure communities and stakeholders benefit from further development initiatives while safeguarding the historic significance of Starbuck Market and the surrounding urban landscape. Regionally, the Caribbean Community CARICOM is set to convene a meeting of representatives from member states and other key stakeholders to examine issues affecting Rastafarians across the region. This is against the backdrop of persistent discrimination and marginalization experienced by Rastafarians both in the region and internationally. The decision was taken at the 42nd intersessional meeting of the Conference of Heads of Government held on the 8th of May 2026. In the meeting, member states noted that many Rastafarians continue to face exclusion in areas such as education, employment, and public life. They reaffirmed the importance of ensuring the full recognition and protection of the rights of Rastafarians as equal members of society. They also agreed to establish a committee comprising representatives from Barbados, Jamaica, St. Kitts and Nevis, St. Vincent and the Grenadines, and Trinidad and Tobago to advance consideration of issues affecting Rastafarians at both the regional and international levels. These initiatives, they observe, are examples of progressive action that could inform a coordinated regional approach. And finally, on the international scene, the United States Supreme Court on Tuesday upheld the broad concept of birthright citizenship, rejecting President Donald Trump's executive order declaring that children born to parents who are in the United States illegally or temporarily are not American citizens. The decision, in line with the long-standing judicial interpretation of the 14th Amendment, comes on the final day of a Supreme Court term that has centered on Trump's expansive claims of presidential power and largely ruled in his favor. Trump called the ruling, quote-unquote, too bad. In its other Tuesday rulings, the court upheld the laws in roughly half of the states that prohibit transgender girls and women from playing on their public school and college sport teams and struck down limits on party spending in federal elections. On Monday, though, the court handed Trump a major win by upholding his firing of independent federal agency heads at will, with the exception of Federal Reserve Governor Lisa Cook, who will remain on the job while she fights the president's efforts to fire her over allegations of mortgage fraud. More details can be found at newsroom.gy. 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
1: 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Up to the minute news.

GCOM is currently conducting a claims and objections exercise to produce an official list of electors, OLE. Anyone who became 18 years or older on December 31, 2025 and is a Guyanese citizen by birth, descent or naturalization, or a citizen from a Commonwealth country living in Guyana for 1 year or more, you are eligible for inclusion in the OLE. GCOM has posted the preliminary list of electors, PLE, in all of the registration divisions across Guyana for you to check if you are listed, and if so, whether your particulars are accurate. You can object to anyone who you believe does not qualify for inclusion in the OLE. To do so, you must be listed in the same divisional list as the person you are objecting to. You must visit the GCOM registration office responsible for your area of residence to make an objection. It is an offense to make false objections. The objections aspect of this exercise will end on Thursday, January 22, 2026. For more information, contact GCOM on 225-02782 9 or visit www.gcom.org.

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3: It is 18 minutes past the 7 o'clock hour, and welcome down to Bobby in the Morning here on the Light. Of course, I'm Alethea, sitting in for Mr. Bobby Vera in his absence. But good morning to you, wherever you are listening to us from on this rainy Wednesday morning. Of course, we had some showers throughout the night and into the morning, and some, I also heard the thunder rolling. So yeah, somewhere had a thunderstorm, but in Georgetown it's pretty wet, so drivers, please be careful out there. Of course, we're into the rush hour where everyone's trying to get to work for 8 o'clock, in some cases 9 hours. All right, so please be careful nevertheless. And I do know that you're accustomed to hearing Adam's Notebook at this time, but Adam's Notebook will be on tomorrow, same time. All right, so we do apologize for that inconvenience, but it will be on tomorrow at the same time. So let's start the show. And this one's from the Isley Brothers, Caravan of Love.

And I'll share this story with you in just a little bit. Suriname pulls out of joint quarantine bridge project. Stumped President Ali says, quote, "That's news to me," end quote. I'll share the details of that story with you concurrently. But in the meantime, enjoy the music on your drive to work. Or as you do your chores. Thanks for turning the light on.

right, let me share the details of this story quickly with you. Suriname pulls out of joint quarantine bridge project. Stump President Ali says, quote unquote, "That's news to me." All right, so we all know that Guyana was in talks with Suriname for the construction of that bridge linking the two countries and eventually two others. So this is what happened in the last 24 hours. The government of Suriname has unilaterally scrapped its joint infrastructure venture with Guyana, announcing it will fully finance and manage the construction of the planned quarantine river bridge on its own. The announcement delivered late Monday by Surinamese Minister of Public Works and Spatial Planning Stephen

0: opposition VHP party leader Asis Gangadin regarding the project stall. Sang declared that the government would bypass the bilateral framework entirely. Quote, the government has decided to finance the bridge 100% itself, end quote, Sang told legislators. Quote, the fact is that it must and will be a Surinamese bridge, end quote, he said. The minister conceded that the decision will effectively reset the project's timeline, depending on the ultimate financial structure chosen by Paramaribo. A new international tender procedure will likely be required. Sang indicated that the Ministry of Finance is actively evaluating various solo models, including potential toll collection mechanisms. In Georgetown, President Ali made it clear that his administration continues to recognize only the original bilateral treaties. President Ali told Demerara Waves that he was operating under explicit commitments made directly to him by Surinamese President Jennifer Gerling-Simmons. Demerara Waves reported that President Ali said Gerling-Simmons recently assured him that Suriname was simply finalizing its side of the existing shared legal framework, while Guyana had already completed its administrative preparations. Quote, there is only one thing we're interested in, and that is the joint development of the bridge, and that was the arrangement from day one, end quote, Ali stated. The Guyanese head of state heavily downplayed Minister Sang's parliamentary remarks, signaling that Georgetown does not currently view the minister's statement as an officially communicated or binding change in government-to-government policy. The proposed 3.1 kilometers Quarantine River Bridge is widely viewed as a critical economic linchpin intended to physically link Suriname, Guyana, and eventually French Guyana and Brazil. Intended to replace the aging ferry connection between South Drain and Molson Creek, the $236 million mega project was designed to accelerate trade, tourism, and energy corridor connectivity between the neighboring oil-producing nations. Just last year, Presidents Ali and Gerling-Simmons issued a joint statement hailing the transformative potential of the project. Suriname's News further reported that Minister Sang declined to clarify what specific ramifications this sudden financial decoupling will have on current bilateral treaties or if any diplomatic warning was given to Guyana. The official response from Guyana's Minister of Public Works, Juan Egil Tukaicho News, was brief, with the minister only stating that the president has already commented, I have nothing further to say on the matter, end quote. Efforts to contact President Ali and senior minister within the office of the president with responsibility for finance, Dr. Ashni Singh, on the matter proved futile. So there you go. Suriname want to fund this entire project on its own without Guyana intervening. So, I mean, where would the other end, if that's the case, where would will the other end of the bridge land? Definitely not in the air or in the river. And of course, Suriname has already laid claim. Well, they laid claim on the Quarantine River, but that's the river and that would be the eastern shore. So what will happen with the connections on the western shore? So it's a lot of diplomacy that will be required to ensure that, you know, there is no controversy surrounding this bridge, because of already you're hearing what Suriname should do and what they shouldn't do, what Guyana should do, what Guyana shouldn't do, of course governments. But hopefully this one plays out, and it will, as it's intended to ensure better connectivity between Guyana, Suriname, French Guyana, and later on Brazil. So of course you have, once you have that connectivity, man, lots can happen. Good things, that is, can happen. But so far, this is the news coming out of Suriname as it relates to that bridge, the 3.1-kilometer Quarantine River Bridge, valued at approximately $236 million Guyana dollars.
1: All right.

Just about 9 hours, 7 hours at 39. And it's a wild Wednesday here on the light. Remember, I'm sitting in for Mr. Bobby Vera in his absence. This one's from Jade. And listen to the name of this one. Don't ask my neighbor. Mr. John Bailey in Florida, good morning to you. Carol also in Florida. Enjoying the music.

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Go placidly amid the noise and haste, and remember what peace there may be in silence. As far as possible without surrender, be on good terms with all persons. Speak your truth quietly and clearly, and listen to others, even the dull and ignorant. They too have their story. Avoid loud and aggressive persons. They are vexations to the spirit. If you compare yourself with others, you may become vain and bitter, for always there will be greater and lesser persons than yourself.

0: Enjoy your achievements as well as your plans. Keep interested in your own career. However humble, it is a real possession in the changing fortunes of time. Exercise caution in your business affairs, for the world is full of trickery. But let this not blind you to what virtue there is. Many persons strive for high ideals, and everywhere life is full of heroism. Be yourself. Especially do not feign affection. Neither be cynical about love, for in the face of all aridity and disenchantment, it is as perennial as the grass. Take kindly the counsel of the years, gracefully surrendering the things of youth. Nurture strength of spirit to shield you in sudden misfortune, but do not distress yourself with imaginings. Many fears are born of fatigue and loneliness. Beyond a wholesome discipline, be gentle with yourself.
1: You are a child.
0: You are a child of the universe. No less than the trees and the stars. You have a right to be here.
1: And whether or not.

Therefore, be at peace with God, whatever you conceive him to be, and whatever your labors and aspirations in the noisy confusion of life, keep peace with your soul. With all its sham, drudgery, and broken dreams, it is still a beautiful world. Be careful. Strive to be happy.

8 hours of 21 on the clock, and yes, we're into the final hour of Bobby in the Morning here on The Light for today, Wednesday, the 1st of July. Yep, we are already past the halfway mark in 2026. And just had to step out a little bit because, you know, didn't want you to hear my stomach over the microphone. Yeah, somehow I felt pretty hungry this morning. And yeah, I got a nice burger from the Blue Stand around the corner. Auntie there does a very, very nice burger, a chicken burger, right? Yeah, so that's what I had for breakfast, unfortunately. But good to have you guys keeping me company this morning. Of course, I'm sitting in for Mr. Bobby Vero. Precious good morning to you, Miss Eileen Kellerman McLean, always locked on to The Light and always letting us know what the temperature is like. Of course, the songs as well. 94 degrees. Well, right now it's 76 degrees Fahrenheit and going up to 94 later on today in New York. So 25 degrees Celsius. But you know what? It's still, in comparison to Guyana, it's still pretty chilly. All right. But yep, 25 degrees Celsius. We are about what now? 29 degrees Celsius, 27 degrees Celsius. So, and it's pretty chilly on the outside. All right. So please, guys, whatever it is you are doing today, please do it in comfort. And of course, be careful whatever it is you have to do. If you're out on the busy streets, just be mindful and look out for the people who may not, as I say, be looking out for themselves. And of course, Monday, today it's Wednesday, government started a distribution of the Because We Care cash grant. So parents, please make full use of the finances being made available. $85,000, $60,000 for the cash grant itself, $20,000 for transportation allowances, and $5,000 for uniform allowance. All right, totaling $85,000. So I know some schools would have already concluded that distribution exercise on Monday, continued yesterday, and it's continuing today, tomorrow, depending on where you are. But schools in Georgetown, some are doing it tomorrow and today. So please do make the best of that 85 grand. It will be able to give you something. Yeah, so please use it wisely, parents. And we know schools will close for the August vacation on Friday. So please do not let that deter you. Said, okay, I have 2 months to prep. No, do it early so you do not have to be in a rush to get things done. And you know what? Already, prices on the market, as soon as the cash grant distribution exercise commenced, the cost for a school shirt went up automatically. For a school pants, for sneakers, backpacks, everything just went up. Yeah, the prices increased significantly in some cases. And I always wonder, why do they do that? If they do that, you know, parents would have less spending power because now you were buying a school shirt for about $1,200. Now you're paying $2,000 and in some cases $2,200. Yep. But I did it early, did not wait because I know what will happen. And yeah, yesterday I checked out a couple of prices and I said, look at that, look at that. And today I'm going to go around again to see what's happening. Yeah, because, you know, you're thinking that, all right, I'm going to have a little extra change, as they say. But when you hit the streets, you hit the shops, then you realize, man, I thought I had more, but unfortunately, no, I don't, because the price for this item has increased, that item has increased. So yeah, and we continue to call for a regulatory body that, you know, do not, when we hear cash grants being distributed or, you know, some other form of support, persons already ready, they're ready to say, all right, well, I can make an extra dollar here, I can make an extra dollar there. But yeah, let's be considerate, man. Let's be considerate.
Just about 26 past the 8 o'clock hour. And I have another story to share with you. The ERC Forum examines ethnic relations and ongoing challenges in Guyana. Yeah, so the ERC held a forum yesterday and addressing ongoing challenges, ethnic relation challenges. And we saw members of the opposition sharing their concerns as well as government representatives. And I'll start off with Dr. Ashni Singh. Dr. Ashni Singh, while acknowledging that while progress has been made, said there is more work to be done. He also warned against the sowing of seeds of division. We see that all the time on social media, particularly. And you know when it's really, really bad, or I should say extremely bad, during an election cycle. The hate that spewed on social media, unbelievable. I sign out because, man, it's too much. And guess what? We have to coexist. We have to. So think about you just going off on somebody who you may not even know based on a comment that they made. You know, it's really, really disheartening. And this is what Dr. Singh said yesterday, Dr. Ashni Singh. Quote, "We need to be frank about separating rhetoric and sound bites from reality. We have a duty to work to ensure that our diversity continues as it has been in the past." All right. "That our diversity continues to be the source of strength that it has been over the generations that preceded us, and that we continue to build on this instead of becoming a source of division and weakness," end quote. You know, we have a responsibility to ensure that we spread love, we denounce hate and hatred for each other. So he said the government is of the firm belief that Guyana's diversity is a source of tremendous strength for the country indeed. But then who is it that is causing the division? We ourselves. And if we do not examine ourselves, we cannot make any change. Change is impossible if we continue down this road. And he said, though, that it was against that backdrop that President Ali has adopted the one Guyana theme, but we all know how that one-sided Guyana thing is going. As he fosters the spirit of oneness in the country and builds on it in the development of the country. He said Guyanese continue to participate in, contribute to, and benefit from the economic transformation that is currently unfolding in the country. He also said in defense of the work done by the Ali administration in bridging the gap, spoke on the social programs that have been created to meet the needs of Guyanese, including training and human resource development, job creation, and the issuance of cash grants. He said the government is committed to creating opportunities for all Guyanese for their growth and development. Meanwhile, chair of the Ethnic Relations Commission, Sheikh Moin Haq, said meaningful progress has been made, but the journey continues. The forum was intended to have Guyanese leaders reflect on ethnic relations of the country, engaging in structured dialogue, collect empirical data, and produce an actionable findings-based report. Then, on the other hand, we had opposition chief whip and member of parliament for the Wind Party, Thabita Sarabo Haley, saying that 60 years since Guyana gained its independence, the country continues to wrestle with questions of race, identity, inclusion, and belonging. And she said Guyana is more interconnected than at any previous point in its history. She reminded that schools, workplaces, religious institutions, and communities provide opportunities for interaction across ethnic lines. More Guyanese, she said, are willing to participate in cultural celebrations outside of their own traditions, which is a sign of progress. Of course, when we have Pagwa, Diwali, we see Guyanese from all walks of life
participating and having fun. You see the camaraderie during these times. And all of a sudden, boom, there you have people spewing a lot of hatred towards each other. So it's like you're flipping a switch. Nevertheless, but MP Sarabo Haley said, progress is not the same as success. I'm quoting her here now. She says, quote, the reality is that 60 years after independence, race continues to influence how many Guyanese interpret politics, economic opportunities, public policies, and national development. One of the most significant challenges facing race relations today is that many communities continue to feel excluded from the benefits of national development. As an African Guyanese, I would be honest if I did not acknowledge that there is a deep and growing concern within many African Guyanese communities that the unprecedented wealth generated by our oil and gas resources has not translated into meaningful economic advancement for ordinary people, end quote, Haley said. And according to her, many Guyanese feel that they are not experiencing tangible benefits from the country's prosperity and that the opportunities for long-term economic participation are not reaching their communities in a meaningful way. She said there's also a concern that rather than addressing, quote, structural concerns, end quote, through sustainable investment, entrepreneurship, skills development, and wealth creation, the response is often limited to short-term solutions. She also said there are also many Indo-Guyanese who do not see themselves reflected in the prosperity that is often highlighted in national discussions, and for too long, the indigenous peoples of Guyana continue to feel forgotten in the national conversation. So yeah, a lot has been said about that. And you know what? As a society, we need to collectively fix this problem. After 60 years, you know, we are still fighting the same battles. Why is that so? We need to change the culture. Definitely, we need to change the culture so that we can really live like our motto says, as one people, one nation, with one destiny. All right, so yeah. So in your estimation, how far you think we have come in terms of our ethnic relations? Do you still feel that no progress has been made, or 10%, half, or 50%, or maybe 80% progress? Well, you can share your comments with me. Of course, you know our number, 6505483. You can send me a message. Already messages are coming through. But yeah, you know, I think we have a long way to go. That's just my two cents. All right, we have a long, long way to go. And this can happen really and truly, though. This can happen overnight. Truly, though. This can happen overnight. Major changes can take place overnight if

Been rambling, 8:35 on the clock, but yeah, this is interesting and important information that, you know, we can together digest and see where we can play a bigger role or more important role in building a society that we all will thrive in. All right, let's endeavor to do that. And I do have another one to share with you, but we'll take I have a liner here and then one from George Michael, and then I'll come back and share the final one with you. Stay with us.

8 hours of 40 on the clock. That means we just have about 20 minutes remaining on Bobby in the Morning. And remember that tragic twin earthquake in Venezuela. So rescuers in Venezuela pluck child alive from collapsed building 6 days. 6 days after twin quakes. What did that child had for maybe a snack or dinner? Because, man, I tell you, so fortunate. Jordanian emergency workers in Venezuela, which was hit by devastating twin earthquakes last week, rescued a child early on Tuesday, the only reported survivor on the day of rescue efforts, according to Venezuelan authorities. Kleber Moran was pulled from the Los Carlos Garden 1 building in Lagaria State by rescuers from Jordan after spending 6 days trapped under the rubble. Venezuela's acting president, Delcy Rodriguez said in a message via Telegram, Venezuela was hit by two earthquakes of magnitudes 7.2 and 7.5, less than a minute apart last Wednesday, toppling buildings and trapping thousands of people beneath the rubble, according to authorities. Morgan described the three-year-old by Rodriguez, but as two years old by National Assembly President George Rodriguez, was subsequently taken for medical treatment, the message said. A shipment, and this is what I'm quoting Rodriguez now, quote, "We must hold on to the hope of continuing to find people alive beneath the rubble." Early this morning, a two-year-old boy was rescued and is currently receiving care at a health center in Caracas, end quote. Meanwhile, a shipment from UNICEF carrying 47 metric tons of humanitarian supplies arrived in Venezuela on Tuesday, UN spokesperson Stephanie Jurek said, adding that the equipment would help support children and families in need. The shipment includes emergency health kits for urgent medical care, including supplies for safe births, newborn care, disease prevention, and treatment. And on the ground here, the government of Guyana and our local private sector, they are gearing up to send relief containers of various non-perishable items to neighboring Venezuela following the two quakes. And President Ali has indicated that so far, an 8,000-ton vessel has been made available to deliver the supplies to Venezuela later this week. The Guyana Defense Force, the Civil Defense Commission, and the Guyana Police Force will also be providing support to various aspects of the mission, with a number of GDF ranks to be stationed directly in Venezuela to assist with recovery efforts, the president said. The CDC will also provide resources to man the operation on both ends of the border. And of course, there's a notice that was sent out for humanitarian aid, where you can donate non-perishable items to Venezuela, and you're asked to drop off your contributions to the Muslim Youth Organization, the MYO, on Wilford Avenue in Thomas Lands. And for more information, you can call 624-3362. That number again, 624-3362. All right. And they're saying some of the items you can donate: beans, rice, chicken, oil, and other essentials, soap. Those are non-perishable foods. Personal hygiene items, soap, toothpaste, diapers, sanitary napkins, toilet paper, and other essential hygiene supplies. 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And all donated items should be unopened, unexpired, and in good condition. 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
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All right, so the drive continues to support Venezuela amid this natural disaster. Okay then, so that's the information there for you. So if you want to be a part of that, you can do so. And I did share the location and the contact information should you need further details. All right, 8:46.

Now, my name is Leslyn Court, and I am a member of the Guyana Public Service Credit Union. 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Now, young people, I'm calling you out, especially if you're in a government job. 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
2: Here is where I have to say so long from Bobby in the morning for today, but I'll be on the other side of the hour with the mid-morning rendezvous. If you've joined me since 7, thank you so much. And yeah, we'll keep each other company right up until 10 this morning. All right, we'll wrap things up with Michael Jackson and Phil Collins.

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2: With the news of this hour, I'm Eva Wharton. First up, the Judicial Service Commission has announced the appointment of 6 new puni judges to serve in the judiciary of Guyana. The newly appointed judges are Suana Lovell, former Registrar of the Supreme Court and Magistrate, Mandy Siburidi, Attorney at Law Krista Lambert Mertens, former Commissioner of Title and Magistrate Renita Camille Singh, former Commissioner of Title and Magistrate, Sunil Skiers, former Senior Magistrate Anna Zina Baksh, former Registrar of Deeds. According to a press statement released today by the Judicial Service Commission, the 6 newly appointed judges will take the oath of office before President Irfan Ali later today. 2 men are in police custody following the seizure of 2 illegal firearms during an operation conducted by Customs Anti-Narcotics Unit on Tuesday. KANU officers acting on information received conducted an operation at the Costello Housing Scheme, West La Penitence, where they intercepted the 2 male suspects. A search of the suspects led to the discovery of a .38 Special Smith & Wesson revolver with 1 live matching round and a Black 9mm Baikal Makarov pistol. Both suspects were arrested and handed over to ranks of the Guyana Police Force along with the firearms and ammunition for further investigations. Regionally, the Caribbean Media Corporation, CMCU, reports that Caribbean immigration advocates and legislators on Tuesday welcomed a ruling by the Supreme Court of the United States upholding birthright citizenship for Caribbean and other immigrants. In a 6-3 decision, the Supreme Court rejected U.S. President Donald Trump's attempts to strip birthright citizenship from children born in the U.S. through a 2025 executive order. A majority of the justices reaffirmed the U.S. Constitution's 14th Amendment guarantee that citizenship is determined by birth on U.S. soil, not by the immigration status of a child's parents. The 14th Amendment states all persons born or naturalized in the United States and subject to the jurisdiction thereof are citizens of the United States and of the state wherein they reside. Trump's executive order sought to prohibit children born to undocumented immigrants and temporary foreign residents from automatically becoming U.S. citizens. Citizenship then and now was the right to have rights to freely participate in our political community, said Chief Justice John Roberts Jr., writing for the majority. The framers of the 14th Amendment extended that promise to every free-born person in this land. We keep that promise today, he added. President and Chief Executive Officer of the New York Immigration Coalition, Murad Awande, told the Caribbean Media Corporation that the court's decision is a significant rebuke of the administration's efforts to redefine who belongs in the United States and preserves a constitutional protection that has been settled law for more than 150 years. Today's Supreme Court decision is a victory for the Constitution, the rule of law, and the generations of families who have built their lives in this country, he said. As our nation marks its 250th birthday, the Supreme Court reaffirmed what has been clear for more than 150 years. The 14th Amendment guarantees birthright citizenship, and no president can rewrite the Constitution with a stroke of a pen. Internationally, the BBC reports that Sudanese paramilitaries committed crimes against humanity and ethnic cleansing during their campaign to seize the city of El Fasher last year, the rights group reports. The siege and takeover of the city in the western region of Darfur marked one of the bloodiest episodes in Sudan's civil war between Sudan's army and the Rapid Support Forces, RSF. The RSF's crimes included murder, forcible transfer, imprisonment, torture, rape, sexual slavery, and other forms of sexual violence, enslavement, extermination, and persecution, said an Amnesty Investigations released on Wednesday. The RSF has not commented on the Amnesty report but has denied previous such accusations. Sudan remains locked in a 3-year power struggle between the regular army and the RSF paramilitaries. The ongoing civil war has killed hundreds of thousands of people and forced more than 40 million people from their homes. Widespread sexual violence against men, women, and children is being used as a weapon of war, the UN says. Both the RSF and the Sudanese Armed Forces, SAF, have been accused of war crimes, which they denied. After being forced out of the capital, Khartoum, in March of last year, the RSF shifted its focus to consolidating its control of the western Darfur region by capturing El Fasher and extending its reach into Kordofan states in the south of the country.
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0: GCOM will be conducting a claims and objections exercise commencing July 1, 2026 to produce an official list of electors, OLE. 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

And welcome down to the mid-morning rendezvous here on the light, just about 18 minutes past the 9 o'clock hour. The first hour of the mid-morning rendezvous, but the final hour for me here on this morning. So let's continue from where we left off. This one's from Asiat and Peter Cetera. Hard to say I'm sorry. And of course, it's featuring Peter Cetera.

And let me share with you today's affirmation. It says, we can't learn anything by thinking that we know things better. One who thinks that what he knows is perfect cannot attain knowledge. And do you know why we use a pen instead of a pencil when we grow up? It is because it makes us realize that it is difficult to correct and erase the mistakes we make in the future. We have to live with it. So we can't learn anything by thinking that we know things better. One who thinks that what he knows is perfect cannot attain knowledge. And do you know why we use a pen instead of a pencil when we grow up? When we become full-grown youths? It is to make us realize that it is difficult to correct and erase the mistakes we make in the future. That's so true. And at the bottom of the hour, I'll share with you today's bridge watch, as well as the traffic situation in and around the vicinity of the new Demerara River Bridge.

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2: And now for the traffic situation in and around the vicinity of the new Damaroro River Bridge. Let's head over to the bridge. On both ends of the bridge, pretty light traffic. Wet morning in that vicinity. And the same can be said for the Jaguar roundabout or the Eccles roundabout. Traffic is moving nicely along though. Heavily overcast in that vicinity. Let's take a look at today's tide. Low tide will be at 11 hours 8 at a height of 0.63 of a meter. High tide will be at 17 hours 19 at a height of 2.63 meters. The spring tide advisory is not in effect. For today's weather outlook, regions 1 to 3 can expect cloudy skies with scattered to frequent showers, rain and isolated thunder showers. Regions 6 to 8 and 10 can expect similar conditions from the afternoon. Regions 4 and 5 can expect cloudy skies with isolated to scattered showers during the early morning, with conditions likely to improve from the afternoon as partly cloudy and sunny skies persist. Rainfall is expected to measure between 10 and 50 mm over regions 1 to 3, 6 to 8 and 10, and between 0 and 15 mm over regions 4 and 5. Region 9 can expect partly cloudy to cloudy skies with no significant rainfall. Sunset, 18 hours 11. Yes, and we're kicking off another segment of non-stop music right here on the Mid-Morning Rendezvous. If you've just joined us, Alethea Mike Side, keeping you company right up until 10 o'clock this morning. Hi, Jennifer in London. Good afternoon, too.

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And here is where I have to say so long for today. Thank you guys so much for keeping me company. But I'll be back with you tomorrow on my regular schedule from 9 hours to noon. All right, do have a pleasant rest of your Wednesday. Rowan Davalar will be keeping you company from 13 hours. Or before that, Simeon will be here playing some cool music for you on this slightly overcast Wednesday. All right, do take care of yourself and your family and be good to everyone around you. I leave you with Brian McKnight and A Crazy Love. Take care, everybody.

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4: This is the newsroom for Wednesday, July 1st, 2026. In the headlines, 6 new judges to be sworn in today. Owner suspected of setting fire to East La Penitence building, and President Ali announces plan to fully digitize Lands and Surveys Commission. The details after the break.

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4: With the news, I'm Sharda Bacchus. Good day. The Judicial Service Commission has selected 6 persons for appointment as puni judges to serve in the judiciary of Guyana. The appointees are Suwanna Lovell, Registrar of the Supreme Court, Mandisa Birdie, an attorney at law, Crystal Lambert Mertens, and Renata Singh, both commissioners of title, senior magistrate Sunil Skiers, and Registrar of Deeds Azina Baksh. The appointments mark the elevation of legal professionals with experience across various areas of Guyana's justice system. The 6 new judges are expected to take the oath of office before President Dr. Irvin Ali today, formally assuming their roles on the bench. A fire early this morning, believed to have been deliberately set by the owner, destroyed a building at East La Penitence Housing Switch Compound, Georgetown. According to the Guyana Fire Service, the blaze was reported at 4:16 hours. Firefighters responded promptly and immediately began firefighting operations. However, by the time they arrived, the fire service said the structure was already completely engulfed in flames. The building and all of its contents were destroyed. The Guyana Fire Service said the fire suspected to have been deliberately set by the owner, who was smoking at the time. Investigations are ongoing. President Dr. Irvin Ali yesterday announced the government's plan to fully digitize the Guyana Lands and Surveys Commission over the next 4 years as part of a broader push to modernize land administration and improve security delivery. Delivering the feature address at the Commission's 25th anniversary and award ceremony in its compound at Durban Backlands, President Ali said the transformation will position the agency to support Guyana's expanding development agenda. He explained that the modernization effort will focus on integrated advanced technologies in every department and strengthening systems to deliver faster, more efficient, and transparent services. In the region, St. Lucia Prime Minister Philip J. Pier has officially assumed the chairmanship of the Conference of Heads of Government of the Caribbean Community, CARICOM, taking on the role for a 6-month term. Pier's appointment places him at the helm of CARICOM's supreme decision-making body, which comprises the heads of government of the community's member states. According to the Trinidadian Guardian, Pier has pledged to steer the regional bloc towards a more people-centered approach, saying integration must deliver tangible benefits in the daily lives of Caribbean citizens. He said he accepts the chairmanship with humility, determination, and a deep sense of service, stressing that CARICOM's enduring strength lies in its founding principle that member states achieve more together than alone. He noted that while the Caribbean community continues to face global economic uncertainty, climate pressures, and social challenges, cooperation remains the most effective path forward. And finally, on the international scene, the U.S. and Iran held indirect technical talks in Doha today as they seek to agree on the flow of shipping through the Strait of Hormuz and secure a lasting ceasefire, a source with direct knowledge of the talks and an Iranian official said. The talks are based on a 14-point interim accord signed last month that was meant to halt the war that began with U.S.-Israeli strikes on Iran in February and reopen the strait while setting up 60 days of negotiations for a permanent peace deal. And that's the news to the moment. You can get the latest news and sport at newsroom.gy. I'm Sharda Bacchus.
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That's the music of Tamia, our version of Careless Whisper, right here on The Light. Trust you're having a good afternoon. It's a little overcast on the outside. We're on here with you. And there's lots of traffic as well. Very busy day. Downtown Georgetown. And if you're going to be heading towards Central Georgetown, you might want to avoid that Crow Street area.

good while. All right, stay with us. This is Wild Wednesdays here on The Light. 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

That's the music of Babyface right after Vanessa Williams. We're bringing you some soothing songs on this overcast Wednesday afternoon, wherever you are. Whether you're at home or work or driving, it's good to have you with us here on The Light. 13 hours 53, stay with us. 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

music of Ear Supply right here on The Light as we take you through the afternoon. 1404-650-LITE, that's the number to hit us up on when you come through. Just be sure to include your name as well as where you're listening from. Let's continue on with the music. Some Toni Braxton on your Wednesday Light.

music of Ambrosia. How Much I Feel, 14 Hours of 18, right here on The Light as we take you through the afternoon. How are you doing? So good to have you with us. As always, remember you can hit us up on 650-LITE, include your name and where you're listening from. We're on here with you. And man, is it a beautiful overcast day on the outside. I was really surprised. Just a couple minutes ago, I was talking to some of our co-workers. I'm really surprised at how the weather is today, considering it started out really hot on Monday. Well, at least here in the city. And now we're having some nice, cool weather. The sun is not out. It's just beautiful and breezy. The kind of weather I like. Saying good afternoon to you wherever you are. I want to thank you for making it Light FM. Saying hello to Miss Judith Premdas. We have Carol with us in Florida. Mr. Murray Young. He's tuning. Hello to Miss Angela in Los Angeles. She says, good afternoon. How are you doing? I'm locked in from LA and enjoying the music. We got McLean Chesney with us. Miss Patricia also coming through from Sophia. And so many other folks. Saying hello to Mr. Thomas Daniels with us. So good to have you all. 650-LITE. And I saying hello to all of those in the Rastafarian community as well. All of our Rasta brothers and sisters saw a story in the news where CARICOM has announced that it is set to convene a meeting of representatives from member states and other key stakeholders to examine issues affecting Rastafarians across the region. And boy, for whatever reason, you know, Rastafarians, they are a key part of our culture right here in Guyana and across the region, but just by having the hairstyle, the dreads, you face so much issues. So CARICOM said its meeting is coming against a backdrop of persistent reports of discrimination and marginalization being experienced by Rastafarians both in the region and internationally. Said a decision was taken at the 42nd intersessional meeting of the Conference of Heads of Government held in May. So they plan to have some deeper discussions on the issue. And you know, the thing is, Rastas and Rastafarian, that is so unique to our region. It's a culture that is rooted in so much, our way of life. Many of them are vegetarians. Many of them are farmers. And not just here in Guyana, but throughout the region. Those in the Rastafarian community continue to, you know, face all sorts of issues. And many of those issues is also connected to their use of a particular herb. And in many developed nations, you know, the use of that herb has been decriminalized. But in many countries right in the region, you know, folks are going to jail, going into the lockups for very small amounts of that. Even here in Guyana, we had some legislation that allows for the use of small amounts, I believe. And some folks were still finding themselves behind the lockups whenever they're discovered with it. So these are all issues that CARICOM plans to address. And, you know, have some deeper discussion about how here in the region we can better facilitate those in the Rastafarian community, particularly as it relates to, you know, accepting them more and learning more about their culture. 14 Hours 23,
saying good afternoon to all the folks now with us. 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

14 hours 46. Thank you so much for sticking with us here at the light. Still a nice overcast day. Good afternoon to you wherever you are. Saying hello to all of our folks coming through via WhatsApp as well. We're on here with you. All right, good afternoon, Ron. A blessed day to you and all listening. It's a very nice day. Nice and cool. Oh, yes. This is Miss Patricia with us. Right, from the Tarkine area, we have Riri Prasad, Hatfield Street, says she's sending happy birthday greetings to her dear daughter, as well as her sister, Rhonda Rollings of Durban Street. Greetings are coming through from parents Clayton and Ingrid Rollings, siblings Ryan, Robert, Basil, Ronella, and Riri, wishing Rhonda Rollings lots of blessings and lots of love on her birthday. So happy birthday to you from us here at the light as well. All right, Tasha, earlier we shared some details on CARICOM's plan to really have a regional discussion on some of the issues that Rastafarians are facing. Got lots of folks also came through, you know, with your comments and thoughts on this whole topic. All right, Keith says, yes, for many years, those in the Rastafarian community have been facing discrimination in so many levels of our society. Says, I would say, institutional discrimination as well. All right, so CARICOM will be having regional-wide discussion on this. McLean with us says, former Prime Minister of Jamaica, the late Michael Manley, gave Rastafarians jobs through special government programs to help them get hired by private companies. He says Manley was the first to do that. And you know, in many places as well, corporate settings, remember in Trinidad, there was an issue where I think a young guy, he was working at an insurance company and he had dreads and he was told to cut it. Right, so you know, all hosts of issues they face. But yeah, we look forward to this discussion, of course. I'll be keeping an eye on it and we will share updates to you right here on the light, especially for those in the Rastafarian community.

14 hours 49, and we're going to be heading into that Artist of the Day segment where we'll play a song from an artist or a band or a group and let you guess who that person is. Got a real throwback artist today for you. And as always, we want to listen to the music and figure out who this person is. And when you've got the answer, or you think you've got the answer, you can send us a message, send us a WhatsApp, message us through the Light FM mobile app, and I'll get your messages right here in studio. As always, no cheating. You're listening to the voice, listening to the musical style, and your job is to figure out who this artist of the day is. Song number one. Numbers once more. 650-LITE. I know for many, this one, it's going to be an easy one. For some, it might be difficult, but let's see how it goes. We're going to start things off with this one. We've got some more of their hit songs to come.

song number one. Your artist of the day, guess who it is? By sending a message to 650-LITE, or you can ring me up on our studio line. That number is 223-5483. And if you call and you get a busy tone, I must apologize. We get so many calls during this segment, so just try again. Song number two. Numbers once more, 650-LITE or 650-5483, the studio line, 223-5483.

some disco on this cool Wednesday afternoon. Who is this artist of the day? I'm gonna give you a clue. The name of that last song, I Can't Stand It. 650LITE. Text me there, include your name. Maria from the West Side, she sent through her guess on who this artist of the day could be. And we also have Keith on the East Bank of Demerara. You can too. Song number 3. And there's just something so infectious about these songs, you know? If you're feeling a little bit down or things are a little bit slow on your end, these are the songs that get you moving.

3 songs so far from this artist of the day. So many folks coming through with their guests. Someone said, is it Diana Ross? I don't think this sounds like Diana at all. If this was Diana, this would have been, I don't know, some of her lost music, because Diana doesn't have a song like this at all. Well, hey, thank you so much for trying. We're going to head on into song number 4. And this one, one of the biggest hits from this artist of the day. If you know who it is, then you know who this artist of the day is. If not, I'll tell you about it. Song number 4, you've got just about 3.5 minutes to send your final answer, 650-5483.

0: four.
1: And this is one of the biggest disco singers, man. If you called and texted and said Evelyn King or Evelyn Champagne King, you're absolutely correct. Last song, Love Come Down. And I don't think we played a single bad song. Some of them were a little bit unfamiliar, but still got that disco groove, that feel-good song, that kind of thing that makes you want to move, you know? And we're in the new month, July 1st. And today is her birthday, yeah. Evelyn King turned 66 today. It's gonna bring you some more of her disco sounds. This one. And the sound was a big one back in the days on the dance floor, on the disco. Or as they called it back then, the discotheque. Evelyn King, your artist of the day. And this song was actually her first disco single, released back in 1977.

Oh man, this one is so infectious. Shame by Evelyn Champagne King, the artist of the day, born today in 1960. She's an American singer, was very popular in the days of disco, had so many hits. In fact, when she first started singing, they thought that she sounded too grown up because she was quite young. So if you called and texted and said Evelyn King is that artist of the day, you are absolutely correct. And we've got so many folks came through with that correct answer. Always remember to include your name and where you're listening from. We've got Courtney says Evelyn King, your artist of the day. Marie on the West Side. Joel says Evelyn King. Trevor in the BVI as well coming through. Mr. Peter in Diamond. Saying hello to Miss Gail says Evelyn Champagne King. Always love and dance to her tunes. Hello to Miss Adrienne. Gaia Park says artist for today, definitely Evelyn Champagne King. McLean Chesney also coming through. And Mr. Daniels with that correct name in this Artist of the Day segment. This next one is actually a really nice one as well. I'm in Love, one of our

So we're sixth song from this artist of the day. We started off with song number one, If You Want My Loving. Number two, I Can't Stand It. Number three, Back to Love. Four, Love Come Down. Five, Shame. And then six, I'm In Love. Saying hello to Miss Gina Ocho. Says, good afternoon. Great artist of the day. I agree, man. You know, and back in the 70s, 80s, 90s, had some really great music. And we had that disco era of music. In the 90s, we had, you know, it merged sort of like into, what do you call it, club classics, club dance. It would be so nice if we get a resurgence of disco music, you know? We don't get them as much. But Evelyn Champagne King is that artist of the day, if you call a text with that answer, absolutely correct. Mr. Daniel says, these are the songs of the Funkadelic days. And folks would, you know, go out to, I understand they used to have parties during the day as well, especially on the weekend. We don't have those sort of things now, but hey, sure, these songs bring back lots of memories for you. Evelyn King, your artist of the day. That brings us to the end of this segment. If I missed your name, just send me a quick message to 650-LITE and I'll say hello to you a little bit later on. Just you enjoy the music. This is Light FM. Stay with us. We're going to head to a quick commercial break and be right back with more great music. Our Modern Light playlist is next.

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Let's get you started, putting some energy into your Wednesday afternoon. The music of Miley Cyrus, Elton John on the way. 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

Really like the end of this one. Celine Dion, To Love You More. All right, 15 hours, 49. Gonna wrap things up in just a couple of minutes. 4 o'clock workers, well, those who leave at 4, you've got just about 11 minutes to wrap things up. Music from Post Malone with some Viola Wells to come here on The Light. I got-

0: Well, that's it from me. My name is Ron Davila. Thank you so much for hanging out with us. It's just about 15 hours 55. Stay with us. More non-stop music on the way. 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
4: This is the newsroom for Wednesday, July 1st, 2026. In the headlines, new 421 million annex to accommodate more students at St. Joseph's High. Education Minister confident NGSA results will reflect improvements, and two arrested after armed robbery in Covent Garden. The details after the break.
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4: With the news, I'm Isanella Pato. Good afternoon. A new annex with wheelchair access, additional classrooms, and improved labs will be built at St. Joseph High School at Wolford Avenue in Georgetown. The $421 million annex, funded by the World Bank and supported by the Ministry of Education, is part of a wider push to ease overcrowding and expand secondary education access, while also catering to students and teachers with disabilities. Two wheelchair-using grade 7 students will be among the first to benefit from a new 22,360-square-foot annex. Students, both present and past, were alongside the school's teachers and officials for the ceremonial groundbreaking at the school's patio today. Principal Tulsidai Raghubansi said the project, first conceived in discussions with then-Education Minister Priyamanik Chan and then-Principal Natram Raghubansi, addresses the cramped classrooms and a lack of dedicated space for practical subjects. Education Minister Sonia Parag has said she is confident in this year's National Grade 6 Assessment NGSA performance, though she declined to release details ahead of the official results announcement on July 10th. Parag spoke to reporters on the sideline of an event today and said that the results of July 10th are expected to be good, and she is proud of the pupils. More than 15,900 pupils registered to sit this year's examination in April. The Caribbean Examinations Council is tasked with marking the papers and providing the analysis of the grades each year. The minister was asked about seeing improvement in the mathematics results, and she confirmed the gains as part of the preliminary information from CXC, but she did not elaborate further. Two persons, including a teenager, were arrested after a 20-year-old auto body technician was allegedly held at gunpoint and robbed of his cellular phone at Covent Garden New Scheme, East Bank Demerara, yesterday. Police headquarters in a statement said the robbery occurred at about 20 hours while the victim was walking east along Covent Garden New Scheme with his cellular phone in his hand. According to preliminary investigations, two men approached the victim from behind on a motorcycle. Police said one of the suspects, who was reportedly armed with a handgun, got off the motorcycle, pointed the weapon at the victim, and relieved him of the phone. The suspects then escaped from the scene on the motorcycle. The incident was later reported to the police, who subsequently recovered the stolen phone. The two suspects remain in custody at the Providence Police Station. In the region, a 19-year-old woman is among three people to have died from suffocation during World Cup celebrations in Mexico City yesterday. A 48-year-old woman and a 44-year-old man also died after crowds descended on the city following the country's 2-0 victory over Ecuador, the capital's health authorities said. More than 1 million people took to the streets, mainly around the Angel of Independence monument in downtown, to mark the country's first World Cup knockout win since 1986, the city government said. And internationally, 14 children died after the roof of a building near Lahore collapsed on top of them, officials say. The incident happened at a private tuition center in the Kanda suburb of the Pakistani city. Young children under the age of 10 are among those to have been taken from the scene. Authorities launched an investigation into the collapse and two people were taken into custody as part of the initial inquiry. And that's the news for the moment. Details can be found at newsroom.gy. I'm Isanella Patwa. Thank you for listening.
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